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10: Tuesday will be sunny with a high near 88 and a calm wind shifting east-northeast around 5 miles per hour in the afternoon. Overnight, clear skies with a low around 69. Wednesday continues sunny with a high near 91. Winds will be light and variable. Wednesday night, clear and low around 71. For more, go to myradiolink.com.

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14: Tuesday will be sunny with a high near 88 and a light east northeast wind around 5 miles per hour in the afternoon. The night remains clear with a low around 69. Wednesday continues the sunny trend, reaching a high near 91, followed by a clear night with a low near 71. 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
11: Tuesday will be sunny with a high near 88. Winds will be calm in the morning, shifting to east-northeast around 5 miles per hour in the afternoon. The night will be clear with a low around 69. Wednesday will bring more sun with a high near 91 and light winds. Wednesday night will be clear with a low around 71. For more, go to myradiolink.com.
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11: Tuesday will be sunny with a high near 88. Winds will be calm, becoming east-northeast around 5 miles per hour in the afternoon. Overnight will be clear with a low around 69. Wednesday will be sunny with a high near 91 and light winds. Wednesday night will be clear with a low around 71. For more, go to myradiolink.com.
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18: Tuesday will be sunny with a high near 88. And a calm wind shifting to east-northeast around 5 miles per hour in the afternoon. Overnight, skies remain clear with a low around 69. Wednesday brings more sunshine with a high near 91. And Wednesday night stays clear with a low around 71. For more, go to myradiolink.com.
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12: Tuesday will be sunny with a high near 88 and an east-northeast wind of 3 to 6 miles per hour. Tuesday night, skies remain clear with a low around 69. Wednesday brings sunshine and a high near 91, followed by a clear night with a low around 71. 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
11: Tuesday brings full sunshine with a high near 89. East-northeast winds will stay light up to 7 miles per hour. Overnight skies remain clear, cooling to a low around 68. Wednesday continues sunny, reaching a high near 91 with a light northeast wind. Wednesday night stays clear with a low near 71. 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
11: Patchy fog will clear early Tuesday, giving way to sunny skies and a high near 89. Winds from the east-northeast at 3 to 7 miles per hour. Tuesday night will be clear with a low around 68. Wednesday remains sunny with a high near 91. Followed by clear skies and a low around 71. For more, go to myradiolink.com.
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12: Good Tuesday morning. I'm Jeff Daly. This is the morning edition of the Cromwell Ag Radio Network. It is brought to you by Rural King, America's farm and home store. Looking at the Chicago Board of Trade this morning, it is a weaker market. Corn, soy, and wheat futures backing up in the overnight. Corn condition and soybean condition both improved 1 point in the good to excellent category. The crop is developing nationwide faster than the 5-year average pace. So in terms of a threat to the crop, we don't see it right now. However, the weather models are those that will dictate the pace here over the next several weeks in the marketplace. As we turn to attention, the president has suggested he will address the nation on Thursday night and discuss the obvious conflict with Iran. A number of issues were made yesterday. The president telling one particular program that they would be bombing Iran yesterday and then again today and would take control of the Strait of Hormuz. A lot of consternation in the Congress over what many believe is a war that they say is illegal, yet the president sees and others see the threat of the Strait of Hormuz being closed. Corn and soy markets held modest gains to start the week, even as both struggled to sustain early highs, soybeans specifically hitting chart resistance in the $12 range. Wheat futures turning lower from the overnight on Sunday night into Monday morning after a strong start, seemingly on profit-taking as traders weighed new logistical risk facing Russian wheat exports in the Black Sea combined with lower year-over-year production expected worldwide. In the market yesterday, September corn was up a penny and a half, December corn up 2 1/4, August soybeans up a nickel, November soybeans up 4, September Chicago wheat was off a nickel yesterday. Our guest this morning is Gary Adams. He's president and CEO of the National Cotton Council. And you might say, why are we talking cotton? We're not in cotton country. Well, some of the issues that are facing cotton farmers, corn, soy, and wheat farmers are facing as well. And they are certainly in the fight trying to get a new farm bill and also on trade and on regulatory approval of pesticides. Lots in common this morning with our friends to the south. Gary Adams is next. I'm Jeff Daly. This is the Morning Edition on the Cromwell Ag Radio Network.
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12: Good morning and welcome back to the Morning Edition. Our guest this morning is Gary Adams. He is Chief Executive Officer and President of the National Cotton Council. It was last week when the National Corn Growers Association released a study showing the price of inputs that U.S. farmers pay compared to the same products that are available to farmers in Brazil. Gary Adams says input costs affecting cotton producers as well.
19: I think it's

0: estimates for 2026 average cost of production, and then a forecast for 2027. And as you look at their forecast going into next year, cost for the 27 crop were at a record level on average for cotton. And so it's, unfortunately, we don't see a lot of relief then looking at those USDA numbers going forward.
1: One of the things that other row crops, and I'll say corn and soybeans in particular, the U.S. farmer is seeing increased competition from primarily Brazil. They continue to expand acres. They continue to increase production per hectare. In the U.S., how much are your cotton farmers facing competition from the rest of the globe? How is it impacting you?
0: Well, you hit on it when you mentioned Brazil, and in the U.S., cotton farmer participates in a global marketplace. We now export between 85% and 90% of U.S. cotton production gets exported as raw fiber. The rest is consumed by the U.S. textile industry. So we're in a very competitive market where we look at who are our top competitors. Those machine picked growths that are in Brazil and Australia are two of the strongest competitors, in particular Brazil, because you go back about a decade ago and they were producing 6 to 7 million bales of cotton, and now they're getting close to 20 million bales. And it was a year or so ago that they replaced the United States as the largest exporter in the world market. And so they have the ability to expand for their cotton acres. Most of that is planted as a second crop after soybeans. I think a lot of growers look at that relationship between corn returns and cotton returns to determine what that second crop's going to be after soybeans. But we've seen them be very aggressive in expanding acreage and in the competition in the international marketplace. So very concerned because they've got a lot of potential to grow. They have high yields, very productive land.
1: When we talked last week with Florida Fruit and Vegetable Association's Mike Joyner, Mike shared that, they're not just concerned about acres. They're concerned about industry overall. And their concern was obviously about imports and how much product coming in and a lack of labor. My question here is, how is the cotton industry from the ginner to the textile, industry, and the producer? What's the shape of the industry as a whole?
0: Well, we've certainly seen, some consolidation in terms of the number of businesses that are involved in the segments. Production levels have been, they go up and down depending on weather, but we've seen pressure on the various segments. I would say you can start at the textile industry, for example, and just the pressure that they have seen in the contraction. They're consuming somewhere around 1.5 million bales of cotton of the U.S. crop, and pre-COVID it was 3 million bales, and then if you go back 20 years, it was 8 to 10 million bales of the U.S. crop was being consumed by textile mills, U.S. textile mills. So there's a lot of contraction there, a lot of pressure there from imported textile and apparel products, a lot of them coming from Asia. Certainly some pressure that we see through the gin and the other infrastructure. Gin's facing increasing costs like a lot of the other segments, also face some challenges with making sure they have available labor because they're needing really seasonal workers during the gin season. The economic pressures are out there. I think for us, as we kind of look at where the industry is headed or what the future is, we've got a good safety net that was in the One Big Beautiful Bill passed last year. So that's really helped. I think now we're looking at what can we do to try to build demand for cotton going forward.
1: So we'll move to Farm Bill 2.0, but I'll go back to a conversation that we had here on the program a few weeks ago with Senator Hyde Smith, and she was very enthused about the Buying American Cotton Act. Gary, what's in that legislation, and how would it help the industry?
0: Yeah, we were very appreciative of Senator Hyde Smith to introduce that legislation, and the concept in that legislation really came out of some industry discussions going back now a couple of years, where we were trying to look at ways that we could build demand for U.S. cotton. And we realized that we have the largest retail market for textile and apparel products. U.S. consumers, with the number of consumers we have and with the purchasing power by a lot of

0: textile products each year. Yet not much of that is, on our estimation, actually included U.S. cotton. It was either international cottons or a lot of products made from synthetic fibers. What we wanted to look at was a way to incentivize supply chains to use more U.S. cotton. And the incentive in the legislation is to provide those brands and retailers that are offering products into the U.S. market the opportunity for tax credits. And so that is what the Buying American Cotton Act would do, is authorize tax credits that are tied back to the amount of U.S. cotton that you document the use of in those supply chains. And then those tax credits would go to brands and retailers. Where what we see as a benefit all the way back through the industry is they're going to be sending the signal through the supply chain that you need to be using U.S. cotton in your products as opposed to Brazilian, Australian, or some other growth of cotton. So we are very excited about what the positive impact would be if we can get, you know, that concept, that legislation all the way across the finish line.
1: One of the conversations taking place in the industry is about a bioeconomy and bioproducts. We've seen the U.S. Grains Council now include U.S. grains and bioproducts. Cotton, I would suggest, is the original bio. And as people are looking to be more health conscious and more concerned about the environment, it would seem that cotton would fit that role.
0: I think it does, and that's a part of what we're trying to do as an industry as well, is raise the awareness of the natural products of cotton, the fact that it is bio-based, the fact that it's biodegradable. It does not persist in the environment as we see from other products, and specifically when we look at textile and apparel products produced from polyester and other petroleum-based fibers. We know that those fibers do not break down in the environment. Now we're seeing more and more evidence about essentially microfibers, which way to think about that is the shedding that comes off of those clothes that, you know, that gets in the air we breathe and the water we drink. We're seeing it in the food we eat. So more and more of that is being detected. And that's an effort we have in the industry, is to try to raise the awareness about textile products, synthetic textile products being a source of microplastics and microfibers, and make sure that consumers understand cotton is an actual alternative to that. And we've launched a campaign called Plant Not Plastic back in September of 2025. And really with that focus of raising that awareness and making sure that consumers appreciate the benefits of cotton.
1: Has the industry developed cotton blended products that fit with an active lifestyle that maybe don't need an ironing board? And is that finding a way into the demand of the consumer today?
0: I do think the industry is always looking at ways that we can adapt and enhance cotton products to meet the needs of the consumers. And whether that is trying to go with some finishes that are more wrinkle resistant, that do not need the ironing, or, like you said, looking at blends, you know, a very much a predominantly cotton product that may have, you know, 2 to 5% of, say, spandex or some other product blended in with it. So that's an opportunity. I think there's a lot of work that's going on to look at how cotton can get into markets that, you know, particularly in the athleisure, such as yoga pants that have traditionally always been polyester, that there's some opportunities there as well. But and a lot of that is really anchored on some of the research that goes on in Cotton Incorporated, is, okay, how can we look at new use of cotton, new attributes to add to a cotton product so that it does appeal to today's lifestyle and today's consumer.
1: Our guest this morning is Gary Adams, President and CEO of the National Cotton Council. More with Adams coming next here on the Morning Edition on the Cromwell Ag Radio Network.
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1: Good morning. Welcome back to the Morning Edition here on the Cromwell Ag Radio Network. Gary Adams is our guest this morning. And yes, trade is important to cotton producers as well as corn, soy, and wheat producers as well. Gary, what about USMCA?
0: USMCA is critical when we look at the trade that goes on in the Western Hemisphere. Certainly understand the Trump administration is moving into a period now of reviewing USMCA. I think there are some things probably when you look at enforcement and monitoring the trade that can be improved, but our position will be that the rules of origin that apply to textile products, those are critical to continue in USMCA, and the two-way trade that goes on between the U.S. and Mexico under USMCA is critical to cotton and textiles, and it along with CAFTA DR gives us a strong demand base in this hemisphere, and it's important we maintain both of those agreements.
1: Gary, the corn farmer has benefited from demand for their crop for ethanol, and then it creates some byproducts. So as cotton is for the fiber, are there other opportunities that are developing for the cotton industry that would allow you to prosper, whether it's for fuel or whether it's for other uses?
0: I think one of the areas we need to really look at and see an opportunity in on the cotton side, and particularly some of the byproducts that come out of the ginning process, is more in the non-woven uses for cotton. And when I say non-woven, we obviously think about the vast majority of cotton going into things like apparel products, into home goods such as sheeting and towels. But a lot of opportunity when we look again at what we refer to as linters and motes and some of those really short fibers that come out of the ginning process to have some opportunities in non-wovens, whether that be health and beauty aid products, whether it be, dollar bills, for example, that include cotton fibers, whether it be in ammunition and munitions, which has a cellulosic component included in it. So we see, we do see some growth areas there when we look at the opportunity for some of the byproducts, particularly out of the ginning process, to start making its way into more non-woven uses. A lot of research going on, too, and how that cellulosic material could be better used.
1: President Trump is asking for dollars from Congress, obviously, to fund the war with Iran. He's talking about E15, but he also has a request for $11 billion for another round of bridge assistance. How did the cotton farmer fare in the first round of bridge, and is there a need in a second round?
0: Actually, in the first round, cotton came out fairly well in terms of looking at the per acre payments, and It's roughly $117 per acre for the planted acreage in 2025. So it was we're very pleased with how the first Farmer Bridge assistance payments went out. Unfortunately, it was such a large payment because when you look at cost of production relative to market returns, there was such a substantial gap between those two numbers. I think as we look at the new request, we're very grateful to see President Trump bring that request forward. We know there's interest from both Senator Bozeman and Senator Hoeven. They both talked about the need for additional assistance. And unfortunately, even though we've seen some strength in the cotton market over the last 3 or 4 months, we're still in another level where we're meeting those cost of production. Yes, there's still a need. There's still a lot of economic pressure out there in the industry. So hopefully Congress will find a path forward with a vehicle, whether that's a supplemental or some type of reconciliation bill or some other vehicle going forward.
1: Farmers this year were caught in a situation that the price of fertilizer went up, but the question was it even going to be available? And now that the conflict is back on strongly between the U.S. and Iran, is there a concern about available supply, the price that you would pay, and your thoughts on USDA investing in this area to try to increase domestic production?
0: Well, we certainly appreciate USDA's work to try to, in their investment to increase production. We also appreciate some of the actions taken by Trump administration to remove some of those, tariffs on products coming into the United States. So I do think there's been some positives there to try to mitigate some of the price increase. You know, when we look at some of the surveys and we talk to growers, there were some of the growers that had some availability issues, and maybe it was more the case they couldn't get their first choice of what they wanted to use as fertilizer, so perhaps they had to pivot to something else. I think the bigger issue was, even regardless of what they found, it was still much more expensive than last year. I do think there's a concern going into the fall that if the conflict continues to drag out, you have a lot of fall applications of fertilizer. Where a producer is going to stand at that point? Will they try to push some of those applications out into the spring in hopes that by then maybe we've seen some relief on the pricing side?
1: What are your thoughts on Farm Bill 2.0, and what does the cotton farmer need to be resolved in this piece of legislation?
0: I think there are a couple of things in there that we're watching in this legislation, and understanding that a lot of the, you know, the safety net, the support prices were addressed when Congress did the One Big Beautiful Bill Act. But having said that, there's still some important issues being addressed in Farm Bill 2.0 as they relate to research programs, as they relate to conservation programs, also the funding for some of the trade promotion programs through MAP and FMD, which are critical to the U.S. cotton industry. Also, there's language in there that would secure or guarantee that a marketing loan for cotton and other commodities would continue to operate in the event of a government shutdown, because we've seen in previous shutdowns that becomes a real disruption to marketing opportunities when that happens. There's also some insurance products for cotton that would be addressed in this farm bill as well. So a number of important issues will be addressed. I wish I could had a crystal ball to tell you what the timing is in terms of, say, committee action and a markup. I still, though, you know, as I look toward the legislative calendar for the rest of the year, still try to hold out some confidence that Congress will get this finished up this year, but it may very well have to be put in as part of a bigger piece of legislation, and that may be something that's all the way out until the lame duck.
1: Well, in the conversation that Senator Grassley had with farm media this past week, obviously suggesting the countdown for E15 legislation is running out rapidly, but mentioned that farm bill might be something that's addressed after the election. Clearly it's an issue that has still several sticking points. One other that was resolved perhaps by the Supreme Court was who had the ultimate say what should be on the label. Gary, we are seeing the introduction of biologicals into crop production, but still chemistry. How big is this issue for cotton farmers to know that they have products that are available and that there is a gateway for new products to be introduced to help their productivity and their sustainability?
0: Well, it is huge, and we were pleased with the Supreme Court decision, to provide some of that protection so that we know that farmers have access to those products. And you're right, there's research underway that are looking at new modes of action or biologics that can work, and certainly farmers are open to trying those if they're effective. But, you know, some of the longstanding products that we've used are still necessary to make sure that that farmers have access to those tools and produce what they need. You know, we're hopeful that we can continue to see some approvals come out of EPA on new products and some of the re-registration of labels that are necessary. I do think when we look at some of the challenges that are facing production agriculture, is one of them is the length of time that it takes to get through the regulatory process in the United States. And that does limit the number of tools and the new technologies that come to farmers. And I think at the end of the day, it hurts our international competitiveness, makes farmers less productive, probably keeps their cost higher than it should be otherwise. So I do hope there can be some way to address the regulatory process going forward. And again, you still got to rely on sound science, but just try to shorten the length of time that it takes to get all the way through the process.
1: Our guest this morning has been Gary Adams, President and CEO of the National Cotton Council. No, not much cotton, if any at all, is raised in our coverage area, but it's also one of the major crops that will be influencing and hopefully seeing a farm bill cross the finish line here in 2026, although it may be as late as the lame duck session. Stay tuned. We'll check your forecast next.
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1: Good morning and welcome back to the Morning Edition. Some patchy fog in the area before 8 o'clock. Otherwise, we're headed for another sunny day and a high of 89. Tonight will be clear and we'll drop to 68. Tomorrow, sunny and 91. Clear tomorrow night, down to 71. Thursday's outlook includes a sunny sky, but a 30% chance for showers. Look for a high near 90. Thursday night, a continued 30% chance of rain. Otherwise, a low of 72. Friday's outlook moves up to a 70% chance for showers and thunderstorms. We'll see a high near 90.
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1: Good morning. It's 66. A little pea soupy out there this morning at 6:02. 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
1: 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The state of Illinois and other agencies are promoting multiple disaster loan outreach centers to assist residents and businesses impacted by the severe storms last month. The disaster declarations cover Coles and Effingham counties. Residents and businesses in bordering counties are also eligible for SBA disaster assistance. The centers will provide in-person support for applicants seeking low-interest disaster loans for storm-related damage not covered by insurance. A North Suburban man is going to prison for threatening to kill President Trump. Trent Schneider of Winthrop Harbor was sentenced to 3 years behind bars after being convicted earlier this year of making a true threat in interstate commerce to injure a person. Prosecutors say Schneider posted a video of himself on Instagram last October saying the president should be executed, adding that he was going to get some guns. On the same day, Schneider appeared at a Lake County courthouse and told a judge presiding over his pending foreclosure case that he would burn the courthouse down. The U.S. has carried out a third consecutive night of strikes against Iran. U.S. Central Command says the strikes were at the direction of President Trump and will continue to degrade the country's ability to attack innocent civilians and commercial shipping in the Strait of Hormuz. This comes after the president says he's reinstating the blockade of the strait. In a post on Truth Social, President Trump said the waterway is open and they are only stopping Iran's ships and customers from entering or leaving. He added the U.S. will serve as the guardian of the Strait of Hormuz and will reimburse for the cost for providing security at a rate of 20% on all cargo shipped. 6:05 Sports is next.
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1: 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Cardinals outfielder Jordan Walker is the 2026 Home Run Derby champion. Walker went deep 12 times, including each of his last six swings in the final round to take down hometown favorite, Phillies designated hitter Kyle Schwarber, by one homer. He is the first ever Cardinal to win the event. Jordan finished with 31 homers on the night, one more than Schwarber. The All-Star game is tonight. Phillies lefty Christopher Sanchez slated to get the start for the National League. He is the 14th starting pitcher to start the Midsummer Classic in his home ballpark. He will be opposed by the Blue Jays righty Dylan Cease. The lineups are set. I'll have those for you shortly. The forecast from the National Weather Service: patchy fog this morning, otherwise sunny with a high of 90 today. Clear tonight with a low of 68. Sunny and 91 for tomorrow. 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
0: Kind of sounds like this show, doesn't it? The Yard Patrol, brought to you by Harrelson Plumbing, Heating, and Air, making the rest of life less messy.
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0: 101.3 WMCI live this Friday at Bagel Fest. 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Patchy fog this morning, otherwise sunny and 90 today. 68 the low tonight with a clear sky. Sunny and 91 for tomorrow. And now we've got showers and thunderstorms popping up. It looks like Thursday afternoon and evening. There is a chance on Friday as well. And into Saturday too. Kind of a hit and miss situation. It doesn't look like right now. That's me knocking that anything's going to settle in. But of course, you know the odds of... I'd like to be a weatherman and be right about 25% of the time, get paid to do it. It is 66 right now. 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Three more who became partners in hope during our 25th annual St. Jude Radiothon. Kathy from Effingham, Deborah from Mattoon, and Doug from Trilla. Thank you all for getting us one step closer to a cure.
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1: 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Five members of the same family were killed and two others were seriously wounded in what Illinois State Police are calling a targeted mass shooting in East St. Louis. The shootings occurred Sunday at three different locations in the city. Two teenagers, ages 15 and 16, are in custody after being arrested following a traffic stop. Investigators believe at least one of the suspects is related to the victims. Police describe the attack as targeted, not random. A motive has not yet been announced. A federal indictment against Illinois State Representative Carol Ammons and her husband, Champaign County Clerk Aaron Ammons, is raising questions about campaign finance oversight and ethics laws. Prosecutors allege Carol Ammons misused campaign funds, paid family members for work that wasn't performed, and helped secure grant money that benefited her daughter. Aaron Ammons faces obstruction-related charges tied to the investigation. Campaign finance expert Anna Massaglioa says Illinois law prohibits using campaign funds for personal benefit, but indirect financial gains involving family members can be difficult to detect and prosecute. She says the case highlights the importance of transparency and public scrutiny of campaign spending and government grants. The American Red Cross is facing an emergency blood shortage and is urging donors to give as soon as possible. Blood donations dropped sharply after the end of May, causing the nation's blood supply to fall nearly 25% in June. Hospitals are now using about 3,500 more units of blood each week than expected, widening the gap between supply and demand. The Red Cross notes someone in the U.S. receives blood every 2 seconds and is encouraging donors to schedule appointments through the Blood Donor app at redcrossblood.org or by calling 1-800-RED-CROSS. 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
1: 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The starting lineups are in.

for the All-Star game. Kyle Schwarber is leading off as the National League's designated hitter. He'll be followed by Juan Soto, Freddie Freeman, C.J. Abrams, Max Muncy, Ozzie Albies, Brandon Marsh, Andy Páez, and Drake Baldwin. For the American League, Mike Trout will bat leadoff, followed by Yordan Alvarez, Shea Longaliers, Junior Caminero, Bobby Witt Jr. of the Royals, Cody Bellinger, Riley Green, Ben Rice, and Ernie Clement. The starting pitchers will be Christopher Sanchez for the National League and Dylan Cease for the American League. The American League leads the all-time series 48-45-2. The forecast from the National Weather Service, patchy fog this morning, otherwise sunny with a high of 90. Clear tonight, low 68, sunny and 91 for tomorrow. 66 right now. 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

0: 101.3 WMCI, Zach John King, and get to drinking. 66 right now, patchy fog this morning, otherwise sunny with a high of 90. Experts on that subject, drinking, Donna Wall Distributing, has teamed up with WMCI once again for the Summer Survival Kit giveaway with Mick Ultra. 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Of course, Jeff Nally's Early Morning Ag Update coming up next, brought to you by Matt Bennett at agmarket.net.
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6: 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This week, leaders of the National Corn Growers Association, the American Soybean Association, and the Renewable Fuels Association are in Washington and on Capitol Hill. A new farm bill, renewable fuel, and economic assistance are all popular topics, as well as the USMCA trade agreement. Senate Republicans returned to Washington yesterday. An uncertain agenda after the sudden death of prominent Republican Lindsey Graham, a committee chairman and a key player serving a crucial ally for President Trump. Graham died Saturday evening after a tear in his aorta. The other issue is the lack of Senator Mitch McConnell in the chamber. McConnell showed over the weekend that he is still recovering after a round of pneumonia and then falling at his home. He said he would not be back in the Senate anytime immediately soon. Lindsey Graham's sister, Darlene Graham Nordone, has been named as her late brother's temporary replacement in the U.S. Senate after his unexpected death over the weekend. She is expected to be sworn in tomorrow. President Trump says he will address the nation Thursday night. U.S. strikes against Iran accelerating, raising fresh concerns about the political toll on agriculture and the broader economy. Trump told the Hugh Hewitt show that the U.S. would hit Iran very hard yesterday and then again today, that after Iran violated a tentative peace agreement over the weekend. The blockade of Iranian ports and of crude has been reinstated. Trump said that the U.S. would become the guardian of the waterway and would also start charging a 20% toll on cargo moving through the strait in exchange for safe passage. The renewed military action and U.S. dispute with Iran over the control of Hormuz, stoking fear that a new round of soaring fuel and fertilizer prices might be ahead. It's also unclear if Congress has the votes to pass a supplemental funding package sought by Trump to help pay for the war. He has called for such legislation also to include two top priorities for American farmers. That first, a bill allowing year-round voluntary sales of E15 and about $11 billion in additional federal aid for farmers grappling with high production costs. More than 100 companies, organizations, and producer groups, among others, urging Congress to pass a bill to expand the U.S. bioeconomy. They sent a letter yesterday to members of Congress seeking support for the Bio-Based Materials Investment and Production Act. The bill includes tax incentives to expand capacity for plant-based products in the U.S. Those incentives include 10 cents a pound for qualified renewable products produced in a given year or 30% investment tax credit to offset construction and retrofitting costs for manufacturing facilities. That according to a press release yesterday. Those incentives would not be available for food or fuel uses or for production that uses feedstocks that are grown outside of the U.S. The bill, 8137, was introduced by Representatives Michelle Fishback of Minnesota and Nikki Budzinski of Illinois. The co-sponsors include Representative Jim Baird of Indiana, Representatives Marionette Miller-Meeks, and Ashley Henson, both Republicans and from Iowa. More than 100 organizations are also calling for the Save Our Bacon Act to be kept out of the Senate Farm Bill. That in a letter to Senate Ag Committee Chair John Bozeman and Ranking Member Amy Klobuchar. The groups thanked Bozeman for not including the bill in his draft legislation. It is in the House bill that passed the chamber April 30th. That letter was from members of the Defeat Eats Coalition, named for an earlier version of the legislation, the Ending Agriculture Trade Suppression Act. Federal Reserve Governor Christopher Waller said yesterday that an interest rate hike should be on the table if the inflation data this week shows price pressures remaining firm. It's his clearest signal yet that he could take back a rate increase this summer. Waller called the rise in core inflation, excluding volatile food and energy prices, and notably said the rise predated the spike in energy prices this March from the Iranian war. That's a check of farm news. I'm Jeff Alley on the Cromwell Ag Radio Network.
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1: 7 o'clock, WMCI News Time. A 10-time convicted felon on pretrial release was arrested after jumping into J.B. Pritzker's backyard on the 4th of July. Dwayne Milton was on electronic monitoring for a retail theft case when the Illinois State Police detained him at the Chicago residence. Court records show Milton had already violated the terms of his release multiple times. His criminal history includes more than 60 cases of felony convictions for burglary, robbery, and retail theft. State Rep. Patrick Sheehan, who was also a police officer, said, quote, Pritzker's radical crime policies turned up in his own backyard. It really just smacks of contempt for the system as they get released on electronic monitoring and then they reoffend. Republican gubernatorial candidate Darren Bailey said, we're all aware this Safety Act is not working. Something's got to be drastically changed. What about any other family that would not have had surveillance or security, and this person could have easily broken in and done harm to property or people? A former Illinois Department of Corrections worker has pleaded guilty to defrauding the state out of nearly $125,000 by falsely modifying her husband's timesheets. Maggie Tudor began working as an account technician at Pinckneyville Correctional Center in 2022. While her husband was employed at a satellite facility, Murfreesboro Life Skills Reentry Center. Prosecutor said Maggie Tudor manipulated her husband's timesheets to make it look like he worked overtime and holiday hours he did not work. Sentencing is set for November 9th in Benton. Lettuce or salad greens may be the source of Michigan's cyclosporiasis outbreak. The state's chief medical executive says that early information has shown lettuce as a common product that regularly comes up during the investigation. The finding applies only to Michigan, which has had over 2,000 cases so far. State health officials are telling consumers to avoid prepackaged salads and instead get and thoroughly rinse individual heads of lettuce. 702 Sports is next, brought to you by Chris Termite and Pest Solutions.
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1: 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A member of Kansas's 2018 Final Four team is behind bars in Tennessee facing attempted murder charges. LeGerald Vick was arrested on Saturday in Memphis, accused of shooting a man in the back during an argument on July 4th. He's also facing felony charges stemming from an alleged break-in at a former girlfriend's house. A pair of powerhouse nations kick off the semifinal round of the World Cup today. France will battle Spain in Arlington, Texas at 2 o'clock. Tomorrow, Lionel Messi and Argentina resume their cup title defense against England in Atlanta. This is the first time since FIFA began its ranking system that the top four teams made the semifinal round in a World Cup tournament. 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Some fog this morning, otherwise sunny today with a high of 90. Clear tonight, low of 68. Sunny and 91 for tomorrow. 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

0: 101.3 WMCI, Kenny Chesney, and Carry On. Love that song. 68 right now, some patchy fog this morning, otherwise sunny and 90. I think I love the message of the song. Very well written. Clear tonight, low 68, sunny and 91 for tomorrow. We've got rain in the forecast. Looks like of the pop-up variety, chance of showers and thunderstorms Thursday afternoon, Thursday evening, and then showers and thunderstorms possible again on Friday. Otherwise, mostly sunny with a high again right around the 90 mark. At least the temperature is consistent. It's consistently hotter than I want it to be, but, you know, I didn't get to vote. Plus, it's Bagel Fest week, so that's normal. The Bagel Fest Beautiful Baby Contest is tonight at Emerald Acres Sports Connection. 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And the free Christian concert with Sidewalk Prophets. 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Gates open at 6. Vendors will open at 1 o'clock on Friday. Two armband sessions at the Carnival that day. And, of course, country superstar and American Idol Scotty McCreery in concert at 8 o'clock. Full day on Saturday. 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
1: 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Lindsey Graham's sister will fill his South Carolina Senate seat until the end of his term after his unexpected death. South Carolina Governor Henry McMaster announced yesterday that Darlene Graham Nordone will serve in the role until the term ends in January. Nordone said her brother was always there for her, and now she will be there for him. McMaster said Graham was serious about his work, but also was kind-hearted and cared deeply for others. Graham passed away over the weekend from aortic dissection. A federal appeals court is reviving more than 500 private lawsuits against Tylenol maker Kenvue over alleged autism links. Yesterday, the Second U.S. Circuit Court of Appeals in Manhattan said a district judge improperly rejected expert evidence connecting Tylenol use during pregnancy to autism and ADHD in children. Doctors view acetaminophen, the active ingredient in Tylenol, as the preferred treatment for pain or fever during pregnancy. U.S. District Judge Denise Coate in Manhattan criticized the methodology of the plaintiff's expert witness, dismissed the private lawsuits in December of 2024. A lawsuit demanding that social media companies pay for student mental health services is being filed by school districts nationwide. More than 1,000 school districts argue that social media platforms harm students' mental health and force schools to spend more on counseling and support. Districts say they've also had to increase training to address rising student anxiety and depression linked to social media use. It happens in adults, too, by the way. A Tyrannosaurus Rex fossil named Gus is going up for auction today.

0: and is expected to fetch millions of dollars. Opening bids at Sotheby's in New York start at $19 million and will likely climb much higher. The sale has drawn much criticism from scientists who argue that such a complete specimen should not end up in a private collection for the rich to admire. It should instead be made available for scientific research. Gus was discovered in South Dakota and restored over a six-year period. The nation's two biggest lottery jackpots keep getting bigger. Tonight's Mega Millions drawing, worth an estimated $637 million. Meanwhile, the Powerball jackpot has climbed to $478 million after no one matched all six numbers last night. 25 till 8, sports is next, brought to you by First Neighbor Bank.
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0: 25 till 8, WMCI Sports Time. Cardinals outfielder Jordan Walker is the home run derby champion. He put on quite a show last night. Walker went deep 12 times, including each of his last six swings in the final round to take down hometown favorite Phillies designated hitter Kyle Schwarber by one homer. Jordan is the first Cardinal to ever win the event. He finished with 31 homers on the night, one more than Schwarber. The Bulls got blown out by the Jazz 80-63 in NBA Summer League action last night. Caleb Wilson led the team with 18 points. Chicago is 0-2 so far and will battle Washington tonight. 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Some patchy fog this morning, otherwise sunny with a high of 90 today. Clear and 68 tonight. Tomorrow, sunny with a high of 91. 68 right now. 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

0: home, at work, in the car, or on the farm. 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

0: 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That native of Tullahoma, Tennessee, Dustin Lynch, would probably disagree with what I'm about to tell you. I don't know. Maybe CNBC just doesn't like Tennessee. I don't know. The state, the volunteer state, has been ranked the worst state to live in America. Come on. It's their top five states for business study for 2026. This year's study increased the emphasis on quality of life using data on factors such as crime rates, air quality, and health care. Tennessee scored an F in the quality of life score, the state's weaknesses being crime, inclusiveness, and worker protections. Texas, Indiana, Louisiana, and Georgia rounded out the top five worst states to live in based on their quality of life scores. Seriously? By the way, Illinois didn't make the list because after paying taxes, residents could not afford to participate in the survey.
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1: 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The state of Illinois and other agencies are promoting multiple disaster loan outreach centers to assist residents and businesses impacted by the severe storms last month. The disaster declarations cover Coles and Effingham counties. Residents and businesses in bordering counties are also eligible for SBA disaster assistance. The centers will provide in-person support for applicants seeking low-interest disaster loans for storm-related damage not covered by insurance. A North Suburban man is going to prison for threatening to kill President Trump. Trent Schneider of Winthrop Harbor was sentenced to 3 years behind bars after being convicted earlier this year of making a true threat in interstate commerce to injure a person. Prosecutors say Schneider posted a video of himself on Instagram last October saying the president should be executed, adding that he was going to get some guns. On the same day, Schneider appeared at the Lake County Courthouse and told a judge presiding over his pending foreclosure case that he would burn the courthouse down. Not sure 3 years is enough. Consumer prices saw their biggest drop in 6 years in June. The Consumer Price Index, a wide measure of the price of goods and services, came in lower than analyst expectations. According to the Bureau of Labor Statistics, it fell 0.4% for the month, putting the annual inflation rate down to 3.5%. The nation's biggest banks are making record profits, a sign that lending, investing, and consumer spending remain strong. While the results don't necessarily mean lower fees or cheaper loans, they do suggest the financial system remains healthy and stable. J.P. Morgan, the country's largest bank, notched its highest quarterly profit in U.S. banking history with a 41% jump to $21.2 billion. Bank of America reported a net income of $9.1 billion. That's up 27%. Citigroup had its highest quarterly revenue in a decade, a 45% jump. Wells Fargo is up 17% from a year earlier at a net income of $6.4 billion. Finally, Goldman Sachs profits rose 78% with net earnings of $6.6 billion. 8:05, sports is next, brought to you by Weber Optics.
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5: 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The stage is set for the Midsummer Classic, the All-Star Game tonight. Phillies left-hander Christopher Sanchez will get the start for the National League. He is just the 14th pitcher to start the Midsummer Classic in his home ballpark. He'll be opposed by Blue Jays righty Dylan Cease. As far as the starting lineups are concerned, Kyle Schwarber is leading off as the National League's designated hitter. He's followed by Juan Soto, Freddie Freeman, C.J. Abrams, Max Muncy, Ozzy Albies, Brendan Marsh, Andy Páez, and Drake Baldwin. For the American League, Mike Trout will bat leadoff, followed by Yordan Alvarez, Shea Longenleers, Junior Caminero, Bobby Witt Jr., Cody Bellinger, Riley Green, Ben Rice, and Ernie Clement to round out the lineup. The American League leads the all-time series, 48 wins to 45. There were two ties also. 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Some patchy fog, otherwise sunny today with a high of 90. Clear tonight, low 68. Sunny and 91 for tomorrow. 73 right now. 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

0: It's the Yawn Patrol, brought to you by Harrelson Plumbing, Heating, and Air, number one in the number two business since 1993.
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0: 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We're climbing again. We're at 73 right now, 68 the low tonight, sunny and 91 for tomorrow. The original Burger King birthday bunch is next if today's your day, birthday or anniversary. Or you know someone who's celebrating, 217-235-5MCI. That's 5624.
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1: 825, the original Burger King birthday bunchers here at home. Have a happy to Kent Martin, Dan Lozano, Ryan Hurst, Steve Morgan, my neighbor, Pastor Steve. Happy birthday, my friend. Stacy Hawkins, Rose Walsh, Mackenzie Tabbert, Denise Shores, Brenda Bahar, and Brad Atkinson. I won't tell anyone you're 60, Brad. I wouldn't do that. Singer Jamie Johnson, 51 today. I love to hear Jamie sing. Connor McGregor, 38. Dan Reynolds, singer for Imagine Dragons. He is 39. Missy Gold, remember Katie on Benson? She's 56. She's now a psychologist. I'm sure she gets plenty of work in Hollywood. Jackie Earl Haley, 65. Kelly Leak in the original Bad News Bears, and then became Freddy Krueger in the Nightmare on Elm Street reboot. Rosie Greer, the former football star turned actor, played for the Rams. He is 94 today. Born on this date, country singer Del Reeves. Mary John Wilkin, one of the finest songwriters in Nashville. She co-wrote One Day at a Time with Kris Kristofferson. Also wrote The Long Black Veil, Waterloo, and PT 109. And William Hanna, one half of Hanna-Barbera, who gave us Scooby-Dooby-Doo. The Flintstones, the Jetsons, Tom and Jerry, the list goes on and on. Today is Mac and Cheese Day. You can't go wrong with mac and cheese. Be nice to Bugs Day. Whatever. Shark Awareness Day. I'm aware that they're in the ocean. That's why I don't swim there. It's Tape Measure Day, the anniversary of the birth of Alvin Fellows, the fellow who invented it in 1868. It's Pandemonium Day, but you're supposed to shift your perspective and actually embrace the chaos in your life. Yeah, good luck with that. And be sure to clear this with HR. It's also National Nude Day. You're welcome. I

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2: 8:31 WMCI News Time. A 10-time convicted felon on pretrial release was arrested after jumping into J.B. Pritzker's backyard on the 4th of July. 46-year-old Dwayne Milton was on electronic monitoring for a retail theft case when Illinois State Police detained him at the Chicago residence. Court records show Milton had already violated the terms of his release multiple times. His criminal history includes more than 60 cases and felony convictions for burglary, robbery, and retail theft. State Rep. Patrick Sheehan, who is also a police officer, said Pritzker's radical crime policies turned up in his own backyard. It really just smacks of contempt for his system. As they get released on electronic monitoring, then they are free to reoffend. Republican gubernatorial candidate Darren Bailey said, "We are all aware this Safety Act is not working. We know that. Something's got to be drastically changed. What about any other family that would have not had surveillance or security, and this person could have easily broken in and done harm to property or people?" The American Red Cross is facing an emergency blood shortage and is urging donors to give as soon as possible. Blood donations dropped sharply after the end of May, causing the nation's blood supply to fall nearly 25% in June. Hospitals are now using about 3,500 more units of blood each week than expected, widening the gap between supply and demand. The Red Cross notes, someone in the U.S. receives blood every 2 seconds and is encouraging donors to schedule appointments through the Red Cross Blood Donor app, redcrossblood.org, or at 1-800-RED-CROSS. You can find all the area blood drives at myradiolink.com. The U.S. has carried out a third consecutive night of strikes against Iran. U.S. Central Command says the strikes were at the direction of President Trump and will continue to degrade the country's ability to attack innocent civilians and commercial shipping in the Strait of Hormuz. This comes after the president says he's reinstating the blockade of the strait. In a post on Truth Social, the president said the waterway is open and they are only stopping Iran ships and customers from entering or leaving. He added the U.S. will serve as the guardian of the Hormuz Strait and will be reimbursed for the cost of providing security at a rate of 20% on all cargo shipped. Lettuce or salad greens may be the source of Michigan's cyclosporiasis outbreak. The state's chief medical executive says the early information has shown lettuce as a common product that regularly comes up during the investigation. Now, this applies only to Michigan, which has had over 2,000 cases so far. 25 till 9, sports is next.
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1: 25 till 9, WMCI Sports Time. A member of Kansas's 2018 Final Four team is behind bars in Tennessee facing attempted murder charges. LeGerald Vick was arrested on Saturday in Memphis, accused of shooting a man in the back during an argument on July 4th. He is also facing felony charges stemming from an alleged break-in at a former girlfriend's home. The Bulls got blown out by the Jazz 80-63 in the NBA Summer League action last night. Caleb Wilson led the team with 18 points. Bulls are still winless at 0-2 and will battle Washington tonight. The Athletics fired pitching coach Scott Emerson. The staff has the second worst ERA in the major leagues. Bullpen coach Dan Hubbs will take over for the rest of the season. The Bats aren't doing well either. The A's entered the All-Star break on a 9-game losing streak. 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Sunny today with a high of 90, clear and 68 tonight. Sunny again tomorrow with a high of 91. 73 right now. 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

ballpark to the beach and all points in between, be sure to take us along for the ride. 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

0: Today's country and all-time favorites, 101.3 WMCI, Jackson Dean and Make a Liar, 73. At a quarter till 9, sunny and 90 for a high today, clear and 68 tonight, and sunny and 91 for tomorrow. Don't overthink dinner tonight. It's National Mac and Cheese Day. Even if you don't have kids, there's no shame. Who doesn't love mac and cheese? If you are looking to overachieve, a few weeks back there was a series of surveys on social media posted by someone who was aiming to make the perfect macaroni and cheese. Here are the results in case you don't think yours is perfect or possibly can be improved upon. Noodles, spirals were the clear winner, 55%. The classic curved and bent tubes, 22%. Shells got 15% of the vote. Cheddar is the number one cheese to use with a soft, smooth melter like Monterey Jack, Havarti, Munster, or Gouda next. Spices, the most popular, pepper. Dry mustard, paprika, salt, Dijon mustard, garlic powder, and onion powder. There were some fun outliers, like boiling it in chicken stock and adding Worcestershire sauce, curry, or pesto. I loves me some pesto. Meat, around two-thirds of people said none. Keep it classic. But if you're going to put meat in it, number one was pork. Most people wanting to add bacon. Bacon makes everything better. Vegetables, again, the majority said no, keep it plain. If you were to add a veggie, broccoli was the most popular. Sauce, this wasn't about added sauces, but the perfect consistency of cheese sauce. The most popular response was plenty, but not crazy. Just a little extra was next, followed by cheese soup. Some people actually like it dry. No. Dairy, the most popular answer, adding whole milk. Cream was second, followed by evaporated milk. And the favorite cooking style for mac and cheese, it was close, but oven-baked beat stovetop, 58 to 42%. What's your trick to making the perfect mac and cheese? If you need someone to, you know, give it a taste, I'll be happy to help you out there.
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1: Good morning. We're up to 78 at 9 o'clock. 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
1: 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Bacon. 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The drawing will be held on August 31st. Lakeland College is hosting a summer volleyball camp for kids ages 6 through high school starting Monday. And again, July 27th through 30th at Emerald Acres Sports Connection. Campers will be placed into 4 separate groups based on age, and the camp will be divided each day into 4 sessions, one for each group. $100 for players 10 and under, $150 for those 11 and up. 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If you'd like to talk to a human, 217-234-5296. St. Paul's Lutheran Church of Wheeler welcomes you to their 45th annual Jonah Fish Fry this Friday from 4:30 to 7. 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
1: 9:05 on the sports schedule, the Midsummer Classic, the Major League Baseball All-Star Game, starting at 7 o'clock tonight. I doubt that it starts at 7 o'clock, but that's when pregame starts. World Cup, game one of the semifinals between France and Spain. That one starts at 2 o'clock. 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Sunny today, You'll need the air conditioning more than you need the heating. 90 for a high. Clear tonight. Low of 68. Sunny and 91 for tomorrow. There's now rain popping up for the rest of the week. Chance of showers and thunderstorms Thursday afternoon and again Thursday evening, and also a chance on Friday. Otherwise, mostly sunny. We'll settle into right around that 90 mark for the rest of the week. 78 right now. 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

0: 101.3 WMCI. You can sing along when it comes on this Friday live at Bagelfest. That is Scotty McCreary, our country night headliner. And I've got a gal here that can probably hook you up with tickets. Hello, Mindy. How are you, honey?
1: Hey, Bob. How are you? I'm doing great.
0: Good. And great job at the airport. First of all, let's go backwards and congratulate you on another fantastic, Mother Nature gave us a little drink.
1: Yeah.
0: And cool things off, but now we move on to Bagelfest.
1: Yes, we are thrilled.
0: You have nothing to do this week, do you?
1: Nothing.
2: It's kooky.
1: What would give you that idea?
2: It's kooky.
0: Now, a couple of things we want to stress. If you are buying the armbands, the discount ends either at noon tomorrow or while supplies last. So
1: Correct. That's
0: obviously a great thing if you have multiple kiddos.
1: And they are going fast.
0: Yeah.
1: We don't have many left. So if you want them, you need to get into the office or call and purchase them over the phone and pick them up by 2 p.m. on Wednesday
0: Okay. If
1: you purchase them over the phone. But, Okay. Yeah, so.
0: At Royalty last night and tonight, the beautiful babies.
1: Yes.
0: Tell us, take us through Bagelfest week.
1: Okay, so obviously, last night was the pageant. Wonderful turnout, and First Southern Baptist Church hosted it last night. A wonderful facility, and lots of queens and girls. And I tell you, I would not want to be a judge.
0: No,
1: those judges had a hard time. But the four winners, you'll see them at Bagelfest if you come out. They'll be on stage introducing themselves and making an appearance. Tonight, the baby contest, and that's at Emerald Acres at 6 p.m. There's no cover charge, so come out and look at all the cute little babies we have.
0: They're fun.
1: And I'm excited to see the theme played out, see little race car drivers.
0: Oh, yeah.
1: And stuff,
0: moms and dads always do a great job.
1: Yes, they do. Wednesday, the carnival opens at 6 with Carnival Armband Night from 6 to 10 again. Get the armband pre-sale. If you miss it or we sell out the pre-sales, you can always buy them from the carnival for $25. So you can still get an armband if you don't get it from us. So no worries.
0: Okay.
1: And then Thursday night, Sidewalk Prophets, the free Christian concert.
0: Incredible.
1: Amazing. Amazing.
0: They're
1: talent.
0: One of the biggest in the country.
1: Yes.
0: And they're here.
1: And they are here. And it's free.
0: Yep.
1: So, of course, that night we'll have One Stop Community Christmas, like we always do, with the love offering to go to those families in need at Christmas time. So just looking forward to that.
0: Now, is that a bring your lawn chair deal?
1: That is. That is a bring your lawn chair, bring your blanket, just no pets, no coolers, and Yeah, we're excited.
0: Awesome.
1: And then Friday, of course, Scotty McCreary and headlining. He's our headliner, but opening for him is Timothy Wayne, and that's Tim McGraw's nephew, up and coming in Nashville. So, again, the gates open at 6, and looking forward to an exciting country concert that night. Tickets are selling well. It's going to be big.
0: Yeah.
1: And, you can see Scotty right here in Mattoon, Illinois.
0: Mm-hmm.
1: So don't miss this opportunity.
0: He was a national TV phenomenon about 10 years ago on American Idol, and he's coming to town.
1: That's right. And then Saturday, July 18th, we have headlining Jefferson Starship.
0: Yes,
1: so,
0: indeed.
1: They have some of their recognizable songs, Sarah, We Built This City, and
0: Jane.
1: Yes. So
0: Somebody to Love.
1: Yes.
0: White Rabbit.
1: Take it away, Bob. So pretty phenomenal act, too. And I think, this might be a once-in-a-lifetime opportunity because they're banned from the late 60s, 70s. Mm-hmm. So, again, you don't want to miss it. And
0: Absolutely. Opening
1: for them is a band out of Peoria, Illinois called Deja Voodoo.
0: Very good
1: and,
0: band.
1: Yes, and we're excited to have them come and open. So they take the stage at 7:30. So both Friday and Saturday opening acts start at 7:30. And then the headliners will follow.
0: Okay. And anything new other than we've got the bagel pit stops?
1: I was going to say the bagel pit stop. That is it's on Thursday from 5 to 7.
0: Okay.
1: And then Friday from 2 to 5. So it gives the community two opportunities on Vendor Row. So come out, walk around, walk down Vendor Row, get your free bagels. And, so I think it's a good replacement. I know some miss the breakfast, but we got to understand that itself is a huge undertaking for Bimbo Bakeries, and with a declining attendance on Saturday morning, trying to get that all set up and then back to lead the parade.
0: It's tough.
1: It is tough. And yeah. So what a great compromise. And for years, people are like, I want bagels at Bagel Fest. Well, now you've got two opportunities to in the afternoon and evening to go get them.
0: And if you've never been to the parade, it's always huge. Can you still get in, or is that done?
1: You can. Okay. Tomorrow, the 15th, is the last opportunity to submit your parade entry to get actually in the formal lineup. But we never turn anyone away.
0: Okay.
1: So if you miss the lineup, if you miss that deadline, you're always welcome to join at the end. Just a note, make sure you stay in front of the horses.
0: Yes, in front of the horses is always a good place to be.
1: Yes.
0: Yeah. I dropped my can. Oh, well, let's leave it. We'll just leave it. Leave it right there. ExploreMattoon.org is the best place to go?
1: That is. ExploreMattoon.org. That's going to give you all of the information that you need for all things Bagel Fest this weekend.
0: Okay. All right. Let's congratulate the ladies from last night. We had Miss Bagel Fest, Melody Ryan, Junior Miss Finley Aston. I hope I got that right. Preteen Reagan Kiger and Little Miss Sophie Metzger. Congratulations
1: yes.
0: to all. And I'll get the pleasure of joining or, you know, them joining me on stage and obviously beautifying the stage a whole lot more when they when they come up there.
1: Yes.
0: Looking forward to it. Thank you for all the information. And if folks want to call and get those carnival armbands, if they want to talk to a human, 217-258-6286.
1: That's correct. And I'll add one more thing. With the parade, we ask that all spectators line up on the east side of 21st, starting there by County Market, and move east, just because the lineup takes west of 21st. And sometimes when spectators get out there on that west side, it makes it hard for the entries to get in line, and we just want to keep everyone safe. So,
0: all right, good plan.
1: All right,
0: I guess I'll see you a few times here in the next few days.
1: Absolutely,
0: thank you.
1: Thank you, Bob.
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0: 101.3 WMCI, I Can't Love You Anymore. That's Ella Langley and Morgan Wallen. I can't love this anymore. More than half of Americans are now posting less on social media. Yes. I like it on occasion, but I think it has on the verge of dooming society. You know, when everyone used to update their status, social status, on me, you know, put pictures of what they're eating, it's taken a nosedive. A privacy company did a survey and found 55% of Americans say maintaining their social media presence now feels more like work instead of fun. See how that happens? More than half are posting less than they did 5 years ago. The survey also found younger adults are feeling the pressure the most, with Gen Z most likely to say social media has become exhausting. I would agree. So maybe if we do an update status one last time, it should read, gone outside, be back, maybe never. What a world it would be.
1: 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The KKM Give Back Challenge Series is roaring in DeColes County Speedway this Thursday through Saturday. 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
5: I'm Jeff Nally on the Cromwell Ag Radio Network at the Chicago Board of Trade this morning. The most of the activity in the market is being driven by the uncertainty in the Middle East. Corn and soybean futures are lower this morning. It's the wheat market that is pricing stronger. Corn futures are a penny and a fraction to 3 and a fraction lower. The soybean trade is between 2¾ cents and 4 cents a bushel lower. Your wheat market is pricing this morning a penny to 5½ cents a bushel higher. In the product market, soybean oil futures are between 10 cents and 17 cents down. Soybean meal prices are mixed, from 10 cents higher to 90 cents lower. Rice this morning is lower and cotton futures are also lower. Your live cattle market and the October contracts down $1.90, $228.72. Feeder cattle October down $3.92, $342.92. Lean hogs October trading down 35 cents at $83.92. Chicago Board of Trade September corn futures down 3 at $4.38 a bushel. The December down 3 at $4.60 and a half. Soybeans, August down 3¾ at $11.93, November $11.91 and a half down 3¼. September wheat 5¾ higher at $6.41. I'm Jeff Daly.
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13: 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Appreciate your company today. Lanes and next with more music midday. Good golf day, isn't it? Yeah, sunny. Very nice day. You can golf for free. Yeah, Tee It Up Tuesday is back. Stick around. Your chance to win. Coming up a little bit later on today from Meadowview Golf Course and its family of courses throughout the area. Sunny and 90 for a high, clear tonight, low 68, and sunny tomorrow with a high of 91. Looking forward to seeing all the beautiful babies tonight. We'll be out at Emerald Acres Sports Connection in Mattoon. If you're attending, keep in mind it is a cashless facility, so don't forget to bring your card in case you want to buy something. News you can't use. A new study shows soccer players may be at risk of higher levels of depression and anxiety midlife. About 42% of the players had significant anxiety symptoms compared to 25% of non-players. The study focused on head impacts. Meanwhile, viewers are still studying the impact of watching 3 hours of something and seeing one goal. Detainees at an ICE facility in Newark complained about unhealthy conditions. Oh, that's a shame. Considering option B is living in Newark, they'll roll with it. Hunter Biden won an anti-defamation lawsuit and was awarded $1.7 million. Sounds like a lot, but of course 20% goes to the attorneys. The remaining 80% crack dealer gets. Jurassic Park star Sam Neill has died. All his future acting roles will be filled by Lindsey Graham's sister. Kathy Griffin may be dating a much younger man. I need to clarify, a much younger blind and deaf man, apparently. Netflix dropped a reboot of Little House on the Prairie. Looks like the original, except the 19th century farm is run by K-pop demon hunters. Different.
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3: He's a ranch hand in a pinch, man. 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Now he's a double wide on the county line. Sipping on a six pack of Lone Star Light. She did him dirty, took him to the

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1: 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Hope you're having a good day so far. I'm Lane. Upper 80s, could touch 90 for the high once again today. It is a tee it up Tuesday, so be alert for those tee shots. We'll give you a couple of chances to win between now and 3 with Meadowview Golf Course and its sister courses.
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0: 101.3 WMCI, Dan and Shay with Say So. And I say we go into our doozy of the day, brought to you by Daystar Tanning Salon. A man from Indiana has completed a 14-year challenge by walking the equivalent of the Earth's circumference, which is about 24,900 miles for those of you scoring at home. He achieved the milestone after nearly 5,900 walks, 55 million steps, and wearing out 49 pairs of New Balance shoes. His journey began in 2012, and he accomplished his goal all while working full-time and moving across the states with his family. He said he averaged about 5 miles a day. His wife set up a symbolic finish line in his driveway, and he got to celebrate with his dogs by his side. Job well done. Just get out and move, one step at a time. Doozy of the day brought to you by Daystar Tanning Salon on 101.3 WMCI.
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0: 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I'm Lane, taking you through the More Music Midday, presented by the original Burger King in Mattoon. 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
8: I'm Jeff Nally on the Cromwell Ag Radio Network. Stocks are holding steadier on a calmer Wall Street today. That after a report showed U.S. inflation was not as bad last month as economists had expected. That was even though oil prices continued to jump on worries that the United States and Iran may return to an all-out war. The S&P 500 added 0.2%, recovering some of its 0.8% loss from yesterday. The Dow Jones Industrial Average up 0.3%, and the NASDAQ Composite 0.3% higher. Stocks got some help from easing yields in the bond market, which fell after a report said U.S. consumers had to pay prices for gasoline, food, and other costs of living that were 3.5% higher than last month than a year ago. While that's more than nearly everyone would like, it wasn't as bad as May's 4.2% inflation rate or the 3.9% that economists had expected for the month of June. less bad inflation could take some of the pressure off the Fed Reserve, which is clearly considering raising interest rates. At the Chicago Board of Trade, extending losses, SEP corn down 4.25, 436.75. Dees corn 459, down 4.25. August soybeans off 8, 1189. November down 5.75 at 1189. SEP wheat up 4. I'm Jeff Nelly.
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0: A high today approaching 90 once again with plenty of sunshine. Clear sky tonight, low in the upper 60s. Sunny tomorrow, high of 91. Clear one tomorrow night. Chance of showers and possible thunderstorms on Thursday with a high of 91. Chance of showers and storms Thursday night with a low of 72.

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0: 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It is the Country Cafe, brought to you by Shelter Insurance agent Chris Clayton in Charleston. 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

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Well, she walked right up to me, handed me a beer, gave me a look like, let's get out of here.

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0: Today's country and all-time favorites, 101.3 WMCI. There's Luke Bryan, had Alan Jackson right before that. Ella Langley and Riley Green also in the mix. Well, if you are into trying your hand at winning some money, the nation's two biggest lottery jackpots keep getting bigger. Tonight's Mega Millions drawing is worth an estimated $637 million, with a cash option of about $278 million. Meanwhile, the Powerball jackpot has climbed to $478 million after no one matched all six numbers in last night's drawing. I know the odds are kind of long, but isn't it worth a try? I mean, gee whiz. Imagine. Well, maybe don't imagine. It's easy to get carried away with that stuff, but man, wouldn't that be nice.
1: 21.
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0: Cole Swindell and Girl Dad on 101.3 WMCI. The Country Cafe is brought to you by Shelter Insurance agent Chris Clayton in Charleston. Well, coming up in just a couple of minutes, we'll check your midday numbers from Jeff Nally and the Cromwell Ag Radio Network. 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
7: I'm Jeff Nally on the Cromwell Ag Radio Network. More than 100 companies, organizations, and producer groups, among others, urging Congress to pass a bill to expand the U.S. bioeconomy. They sent a letter yesterday to members of Congress looking for support for the Bio-Based Materials Investment and Production Act. That bill includes tax incentives to expand capacity for plant-based products in the U.S. Those incentives include 10 cents per pound of qualified renewable products produced in a given year or a 30% investment tax credit to offset construction and retrofitting costs for manufacturing facilities. That according to a press release. The incentives would not be available for food or fuel uses or for production that uses feedstocks grown outside the U.S. The bill, H.R. 8137, introduced by Representatives Michelle Fishback of Minnesota, Nikki Budzinski of Illinois. Co-sponsors are Representative Jim Beard of Indiana, Representatives Marionette Miller-Meeks and Ashley Henson, both Republicans and from Iowa. Groups on the letter include the National Corn Growers Association, the Plant-Based Products Council, and the American Farm Bureau Federation. That's a check of farm news. I'm Jeff Nally on the Cromwell Ag Radio Network.
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0: A high today approaching 90 once again with plenty of sunshine. Clear sky tonight, low in the upper 60s. Sunny tomorrow, high of 91. Clear one tomorrow night. Chance of showers and possible thunderstorms on Thursday with a high of 91. Chance of showers and storms Thursday night with a low of 72.
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0: Megan Maroney on 101.3 WMCI. Hope you're having a good afternoon so far. I'm Lane. It is Mac and Cheese Day. That's a very versatile option for your meal. You can either have it quickly out of the box, or you can be a little bit more elaborate with it. Either way, mac and cheese gets the job done. It's also Be Nice to Bugs Day. I'm not sure if that means insects or Bugs Bunny. I'm guessing insects, but I watched a lot of Bugs Bunny when I was a kid. It's also Tape Measure Day, the anniversary of the birth of Alvin Fellows, the man who invented the tape measure in 1868. And it is Shark Awareness Day. I am super aware of sharks enough to know that I will go the opposite way from where they live.
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0: 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The Major League Baseball All-Star Game is tonight in Philadelphia. They'll start around 7. 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WNBA schedule, you already have one final score. Connecticut beat Portland 90-87. Coming up tonight at 6, it's Washington at Toronto. And the World Cup semifinal, France against Spain. They'll start at 2 o'clock today.
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0: 101.3 WMCI, Luke Combs with Be By You inside the Country Cafe, brought to you by Shelter Insurance Agent Chris Clayton in Charleston. Looking ahead to tomorrow, it'll be a Wags and Wiggles Wednesday with the Coles County Animal Shelter and sponsored by Rural King along with Auto Truck and Farm Repair and Matt Toon. If you don't follow the WMCI Facebook page yet, this would be a great time to start doing so because tomorrow and every Wednesday we post some videos of some of the adoptable cats and dogs out at the Coles County Animal Shelter. We had a great time this past weekend with a spa day at the shelter as well, so we got the they got the dogs all cleaned up and all spiffied up, if you will. Got them some exercise, too. So if you'd like to help out in any way at the Coles County Animal Shelter, just contact them. I'm sure they'd be glad to have you.
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0: Sunny and warm this afternoon. We'll approach 90 for today's high. Clear sky tonight, low of 68. Sunny tomorrow, high of 91. Clear tomorrow night, low of 71. A chance of showers moving in on Thursday. Potential thunderstorms mixed in. Lower 90s again for the high there. And a chance of showers and storms on Friday with a high again right around 90.

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0: 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What took you so long? 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And George Lucas only directed two movies in his career that are not Star Wars films, THX 1138 and American Graffiti. 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

0: 101.3 WMCI, George Burge featuring Luke Bryan, Ride, Ride, Ride. We're going to ride on down to Nashville now for our news and notes, and Luke Bryan starts us off. He offered a fan in the crowd at one of his concerts free tickets for life to his concerts. We saw Jelly Roll do this recently, and Luke had the fan come up on stage after he was dancing pretty enthusiastically in the crowd. Luke called him up, had him show off his moves, awarded him with a beer, which he shotgunned, and then offered him, he said, quote, "You get free tickets to my concerts for life." Mentioned Jelly Roll a moment ago. He said he can't have a cheat meal on his diet plan because the addict in him comes out and it becomes a five-day food bender. But when it does happen, he gives himself some grace and tries to not have two bad days in a row. Thomas Rhett and One Direction's Niall Horan recently had a co-headlining show in Nashville. They did a co-encore set together, which included a cover of Ella Langley's Choosin' Texas. Speaking of Ella's hit Choosin' Texas, she just logged a 13th week at number one with that single on the Billboard Hot 100. She had two other songs in the top four. Be Her came in at number three, and I Can't Love You Anymore with Morgan Wallen at number four.
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0: 101.3 WMCI, Ella Langley and Morgan Wallen. I Can't Love You Anymore, holding steady at number 4 on the Billboard Hot Country 100 chart once again this week. So it's doing very, very well. If you're headed to the Bagel Fest Beautiful Baby Contest, remember this year it's at Emerald Acres Sports Connection. Emerald Acres is a cashless venue. No outside food or drink will be permitted inside the venue. So make sure to take your debit card. You can grab some drinks and food inside Emerald Acres tonight. The event starts at 6.
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9: I'm Jeff Nelly on the Cromwell Ag Radio Network. At the Chicago Board of Trade, we'll finish like we started. Corn and soybeans were lower on the day. The wheat market traded stronger. Corn futures were a fraction to 2 1/2 down. The soybean market between a penny and 4 cents a bushel lower. The wheat trade between a mark of 6.5 and as much as 9 3/4 cents a bushel lower. Now, for the products, soybean oil futures finished down today between 40 cents and 49 cents. Soybean meal market between 20 cents and $1.30 higher. The rice market turned around, finishing stronger. The cotton market finished lower today. Live cattle, October, $2.97 down at $227.65. Feeder cattle, October, down $6.32 at $340.52. October lean hogs gained a dime at $84.3700. Now at the Chicago Board of Trade, September corn down 2.5, $438.5. December down 2.75 at $460.5 a bushel. Soybeans in the August dropped 4 cents at $11.92¾. Set down 4 cents at $11.91¼. November soybeans at $11.91, down 3¾ cents a bushel. Wheat futures in the September contracts gained 9¾ at $6.45 a bushel. I'm Jeff Daly.
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0: Sunny and warm this afternoon. We'll approach 90 for today's high. Clear sky tonight, low of 68. Sunny tomorrow, high of 91. Clear tomorrow night, low of 71. A chance of showers moving in on Thursday. Potential thunderstorms mixed in. Lower 90s again for the high there. And a chance of showers and storms on Friday, with a high again right around 90.
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1: Going back just 4 years ago for this first note, the Netflix Resident Evil TV series premiered, starring Ella Balinska. 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That's Back in the Day, brought to you by Compass Insurance in Arcola.
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0: 101.3 WMCI, there is Riley Green on the More Music Midday with the original Burger King in Mattoon. It's a Tee It Up Tuesday. 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
8: I'm Jeff Alley on the Cromwell Ag Radio Network. At the Chicago Board of Trade, we'll finish like we started. Corn and soybeans were lower on the day. The wheat market traded stronger. Corn futures were a fraction to two and a fraction down. The soybean market between a penny and 4 cents a bushel lower. The wheat trade between a mark of 6.5 and as much as 9.75 cents a bushel lower. Now for the products, soybean oil futures finished down today between 40 cents and 49 cents. Soybean meal market between 20 cents and $1.30 higher. The rice market turned around, finishing stronger. The cotton market finished lower today. Live cattle, October, $2.97 down at $227.65. Feeder cattle, October, down $6.32 at $340.52. October lean hogs gained a dime at $84.3700. Now at the Chicago Board of Trade, September corn down 2.5, 438.5. December down 2.75 at 460.5 a bushel. Soybeans in the August dropped 4 cents at 11.92¾. Set down 4 cents at 11.91¼. November soybeans at 11.91, down 3.75 cents a bushel. Wheat futures in the September contracts gained 9.75 at 6.45 a bushel. I'm Jeff Daly.
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11: Sunny and warm this afternoon. Will approach 90 for today's high. Clear sky tonight, low of 68. Sunny tomorrow, high of 91. Clear tomorrow night, low of 71. A chance of showers moving in on Thursday, potential thunderstorms mixed in, lower 90s again for the high there, and a chance of showers and storms on Friday, with a high again right around 90.

0: 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Today is Tuesday, and I hope you didn't miss Tee It Up Tuesday that Lane runs every single week. 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Well, you've already missed your chance here today. But again, it runs through September, does Tee It Up Tuesday, so be listening to the More Music Midday with Lane next week for your chance to win. And by the way, I've got plenty more giveaways to tell you about over the next couple of hours. But next up for us, it's our good news of the day here on 101.3 WMCI.
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0: Dustin Lynch and Easy to Love. 101.3 WMCI. It brings us right on into our good news of the day. That's courtesy of Varner and Rawlings Heating and Air. Our story today is about an off-duty firefighter from Texas who saved three children after a boat that was carrying nine people overturned on a lake during a 4th of July outing. The firefighter repeatedly dove beneath the capsized boat. He then had to perform CPR on one of them before she began breathing again. And luckily, thanks to his heroics, all three children survived without major injuries. And after hearing about all the storms that caught people by surprise when it came to the 4th of July, whether it was in Missouri or Texas, this story is surely a good one to note here. And that's why it's our good news of the day, and it's brought to you by Varner and Rawlings Heating and Air.
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9: Clear tonight with a low of 68. For tomorrow, sunny and a high of 91. Tomorrow night, again clear, but this time the low sits around 72. For Thursday, a new chance of showers and thunderstorms, mainly in the afternoon. Otherwise, it'll be sunny again and a high of 90. But that chance of showers and thunderstorms looms into Thursday evening. It'll clear back out that night with a low of 73.
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0: Hour number two of The Drive Home starts with Low Cash and brings us to Ashley Cook and Baby Blues. 101.3 WMCI. Let's get into our sports schedule. That's brought to you by Thule's Family Barbershop. Not much to mention here today, but we'll begin with the MLB, where the All-Star Game is tonight, and that starts at 7. Want to hear it? You can do so over at Victory 103.9. And earlier today, not long ago now actually, game one of the semifinals in the World Cup between France and Spain, that took place at 2. That's a look at your sports schedule brought to you by Thule's Family Barbershop.
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We just heard Lainey Wilson with the help of John Mayer, and before that, it was Wink by Neil McCoy. Shaboozy in the mix there, too. 101.3 WMCI. We're still rolling with our Fun in the Sun giveaway, where we've got you covered if you're looking to make your way to one of the coolest places in the Midwest. 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You're in the drawing from there. 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
0: Clear tonight with a low of 68. For tomorrow, sunny and a high of 91. Tomorrow night, again clear, but this time the low sits around 72. For Thursday, a new chance of showers and thunderstorms, mainly in the afternoon. Otherwise, it'll be sunny again and a high of 90. but that chance of showers and thunderstorms looms into Thursday evening. It'll clear back out that night with a low of 73.
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Riley Green, Blake Shelton, and Megan Maroney. They bring us to our Country Time Capsule here on 101.3 WMCI. Our Country Time Capsule, it's a look at what took place on this day in country music. We'll start with two notable birthdays. In 1912, born on this day in Oklahoma, it was Woody Guthrie. You'll know him for the song, This Land Is Your Land. And the other notable birthday I have takes us to

0: Two top 10 hits with In Color and High Cost of Living. I would have figured Jamie Johnson was a touch older than being born on this day, 1975. Just 5 years later, it was Glenn Campbell and Tanya Tucker who opened the Republican National Convention in Detroit with their duet of the national anthem. Well, the most notable part is the fact that Campbell later admitted they were, quote, higher than the notes that they were singing. That was this day, 1980. July 14th of 1981, $175,000 worth of sound equipment and instruments were stolen from Merle Haggard prior to his show in Houston. On this day, 1990, it was Garth Brooks who was at number one with The Dance. The song, written by his friend Tony Arata, was a key track on his self-titled debut album. And lastly, in 2002, Kenny Chesney's seventh album, No Shoes, No Shirt, No Problems, it was at number one on the country charts. That does it for your country time capsule, a little longer than it has been the last few days. On 101.3 WMCI.
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1: He's a ranch hand in a pinch, man. 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
12: Clear tonight with a low of 68. For tomorrow, sunny and a high of 91. Tomorrow night, again clear, but this time the low sits around 72. For Thursday, a new chance of showers and thunderstorms, mainly in the afternoon. Otherwise, it'll be sunny again and a high of 90. But that chance of showers and thunderstorms looms into Thursday evening. It'll clear back out that night with a low of 73.
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9: Clear tonight with a low of 68. For tomorrow, sunny and a high of 91. Tomorrow night, again clear, but this time the low sits around 72. For Thursday, a new chance of showers and thunderstorms, mainly in the afternoon. Otherwise, it'll be sunny again and a high of 90. But that chance of showers and thunderstorms looms into Thursday evening. It'll clear back out that night with a low of 73.
10: 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MyRadioLink.com, the MyRadioLink app, and on 101.3 WMCI.